0: Van Halen's on 96.5 WKLH, Milwaukee's classic rock. You're like, I know it's Van Halen. I've heard the song a million times. I get it. 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

0: If you want to keep up with what we got going on here at 96.5 WKLH, I mean like all of us, like Dave Coombs, Doreen, Marcus, Lynch, and Craig, and myself, what we're doing in our lives, why not follow us on Facebook, 96.5 WKLH, on Facebook or Instagram, either or, and you can see the things that we're out doing. Like Dave Coombs went to his very first meat raffle, which is something that... Actually, myself, I haven't done. I've never been to one. Maybe Dave is more Wisconsin than I am. I don't know. Dave went to a meat raffle, and Marcus went out and ate a cheeseburger, which I agree with Marcus. I think it's a very delicious cheeseburger if you want to find out where. And what Doreen was eating, oh my goodness.
1: It's an edible flower. I don't know. It's supposed to taste like lettuce, right? Okay. So you just put the whole thing in my mouth? Yeah, tastes like lettuce.
0: Oh, there you have it, and so much more. If you want to see what we're doing here at KLH, go like us if you're killing time on the interwebs. 96.5 WKLH, Facebook and Instagram, and see all the things we're up to.
2: 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Joe needs a plumber fast. 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He's heard them on the radio. He's seen them on his computer. Being known wins every time. If your business isn't showing up where customers are looking and where they're scrolling,

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0: I think the reason why you know it's summer in Milwaukee is because festival season has officially begun. 96.5 WKLH Milwaukee's Classic Rock. Of course, tonight is Pride Fest, which is going on at the Summerfest grounds. Summerfest, 2 weekends away. If you're counting down, it is 2 Thursdays. That's less than 2 weeks. And we're going to celebrate with Summerfest tickets all next week with the Morning KLH. Dave Coombs, Doreen, and Marcus. I don't want to jump too far ahead. I hope you enjoy your Saturday night. But as you plan out what nights you want to go to Summerfest, right? Like, who's playing? Who do you want to see? As you plan your tickets, if you could use a few extra, listen next week. Dave Coombs, Doreen, and Marcus win your Summerfest tickets. Also, of course, they're going to have Dairyland Dumbasses and What You Need to Know. And Jeff Levering talking Brewers. And I'm sure he's going to have a lot of very fun things to say. The Brewers have been absolutely killing it. They've been so much fun to watch. There's going to be a lot going on Monday morning and Summerfest tickets. Enjoy your weekend. Monday morning, Dave Coombs, Doreen, and Marcus, the Morning KLH, will get you up Monday morning starting at 5.
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0: Now that festival season has officially begun, this is 96.5 WDKLH. Of course, Pride Fest kicks us off this weekend, and then 2 weeks to Summerfest, and then, of course, you've got all the different ethnic festivals that happen all summer long. It's here. It's officially summer. There is more things to do in Milwaukee than you could possibly do. It's one of the nice things about living in Milwaukee in the summer. I do want to point out a couple of things. Number one, Summerfest tickets. You can win those all next week with the Morning KLH, Dave Coombs, Doreen, and Marcus. But as we count down to some of the other festivals that happen at the Summerfest grounds, like German Fest and the Waterstone Bank Aaron Water Show, which happened the same weekend, just FYI. And then other things around the Milwaukee area, other events like Slinger Speedway. 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
2: Researchers have documented 34 cases of wild orcas offering prey or food to humans, including fish, bird, and stingrays. And what's crazier is that they didn't just drop it. Each time, they appeared to wait for a response from the human.
3: What, do they spit it up on a boat?
2: Yeah.
3: This just sounds like an orca prank to me. The orcas get together and they decide, hey, Bill, go drop something on the boat. I bet you wouldn't do it. I bet you won't. Yeah. I bet you won't. Yeah.
4: Go do it. You know what I think it is? I think it's them going, oh, this tastes awful. You try it. You see what you think. And then they wait for your opinion. Does it taste bad to you?
2: Give it to the idiots. They'll try it. Yeah. They'll try anything.
3: It's like Mikey. All right.
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0: Ever wonder how people decide where to spend their money? It usually starts with a simple search. Mary just moved to town. She's looking for a local coffee shop. What does she do? Well, she pulls out her phone and types best coffee shop near me. And instantly, Google gives her a whole bunch of options. She doesn't click the first name she sees. She looks for something familiar, something she's seen before. That's where smart marketing comes in. 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

First, our headliner, U2. They're hard at work making a brand new album. U2 is hoping to have it ready by the fall. Then, rumors suggest a major stadium tour next year. We'll keep you posted. Now, we're taking you back to U2's Elevation Tour. It was exactly 25 years ago this weekend that they played this show. It was June 6, 2001, the second night of a four-night stand at the TD Garden in Boston. It's a legendary performance. Enjoy the show. Here's our headliner, U2. This is Live in Concert.

0: It's our headliner, U2, a legendary performance recorded live at the TD Garden in Boston exactly 25 years ago this weekend. It was June 6, 2001, during their Elevation Tour. This is Live in Concert. We'll hear a lot more from this classic U2 performance later in the program. Coming up next, Triumph's incredible live set at Steve Wozniak's 1983 Oz Festival in California.
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6: 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This is Lisa Berrigan. Our headliner is U2. We'll hear more of their legendary performance in Boston from exactly 25 years ago this weekend, later in the program. For the past couple of months, Canadian rockers Triumph have been on a reunion tour. The reviews have been highly positive, with words being thrown around like stellar, must-see, and high energy. They're wrapping things up with a show in Boston this weekend and another in Quebec City this coming Wednesday. Hopefully, we see them back on the road again soon. Here's a legendary performance they put on at Apple co-founder Steve Wozniak's US Festival in San Bernardino, California. It was Heavy Metal Day, May 29th, 1983. This is Live in Concert.

0: Triumph. Recorded live at Steve Wozniak's US Festival in San Bernardino, California in May of 1983. This is Live in Concert. Our headliner is U2. We'll hear more of their legendary performance in Boston from exactly 25 years ago this weekend a little later. Coming up next, we told you Triumph has been out on tour. We'll hear a classic 1982 live set from their touring partner, fellow Canadian rockers April Wine.
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3: This is Live in Concert. I'm Lisa Berrigan. Our headliner is U2. We'll hear more of their legendary performance in Boston from exactly 25 years ago this weekend in just a few minutes. Canadian garage band April Wine hit it big in the late 70s, and they're still going at it today. They've been out on tour with fellow Canadian rockers Triumph. 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This performance was captured live at the Kansas Coliseum in the Wichita area on October 1st, 1982. This is Live in Concert.

0: Thank you so much.
1: It's April Wine, a brilliant performance captured live at the Kansas Coliseum in the Wichita area in October of 1982. This is Live in Concert. Our headliner is U2. We'll hear more of their legendary performance in Boston from exactly 25 years ago this weekend, next.
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1: Welcome back to Live in Concert. I'm Lisa Berrigan. Our headliner is Year 2. Watch for a new album from U2 later this year. And if the rumors are true, a massive stadium tour next year. We'll keep you posted. We've been listening to a legendary performance captured live during their Elevation tour exactly 25 years ago this weekend. It was June 6, 2001, the second night of a four-night stand at the TD Garden in Boston. Let's get back to it. Once again, here's our headliner, U2. This is Live in Concert.
2: I'm the blind ambition of the band. That's my job. You need to be blind sometimes. You know what I'm saying?

0: 3 o'clock in the morning. It's quiet, there's no one around, just the bang and the clatter as an angel runs to ground. Just the bang and the clatter as an angel hits the ground.
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0: It's our headliner, U2, recorded live on the second night of a four-night stand at the TD Garden in Boston during their Elevation Tour exactly 25 years ago this weekend, June 6th, 2001. This is Live in Concert. Stick around. U2's encore is coming up, and they'll blow you away with an incredible rendition of The Fly. On the way next, ZZ Top's legendary 1980 performance in Essen, Germany.
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4: 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I'm Lisa Berrigan. Our headliner is U2. We'll hear the encore from their legendary performance in Boston from exactly 25 years ago this weekend in just a few minutes. In late 1979, ZZ Top launched their Expect No Quarter Tour in support of their DeGuayo album. The tour took them all across the U.S. and also included their first ever concerts in Europe. This set was captured live at the Gruber Hall in Essen, Germany on April 20th, 1980. This is Live in Concert.

0: It's ZZ Top, their first ever live performance in Germany. It was recorded live at the Gruger Hall in Essen, Germany, during their Expect No Quarter Tour in April of 1980. This is Live in Concert. Our headliner is U2. We'll hear the encore from their legendary performance in Boston from exactly 25 years ago this weekend, next.
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I'm Lisa Berrigan. Don't miss Live in Concert next week. 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Our headliner next week is The Police. This week's headliner is U2. We've been listening to a legendary performance captured live exactly 25 years ago this weekend. It was June 6, 2001, the second night of a four-night stand at the TD Garden in Boston. We hope you've enjoyed the show. Now, here's the incredible encore. Once again, it's our headliner, U2. This is Live in Concert.

is peeling off those dollar bills, slapping them down right there in the Walmart. 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

0: Robert Plant has spent a lot of time and energy over the last few decades rearranging and performing Zeppelin songs with other artists. His guiding principle, though, is you can't top the original, so make it different.
1: There'll be nothing ever as good as the original rendition on record. So the best thing to do is not try and keep it too close to the original, and the actual musical delivery is different. The musicians are different, and there's no attempt for anybody to play like anybody else.

0: The good thing about, for instance, Nobody's Fault But Mine was that it took on its structure as it was being played, you know, and it started to be mutable within that shape.
1: Page and Plant, with their Eastern Musicians in 1993, and Plant a decade later with his band The Strange Sensation.

0: plant, with the strange sensation, and of course, with Zep. When Plant went solo, he initially didn't want to do any of his Zep material. He cut his hair and dressed trendy, but all that changed on December 17, 1987, in Folkestone, England, and again on December 30th in Stourbridge. Plant was getting ready for his non-stop Go Tour kickoff on January 23rd, 1988, and played live in these small places. When he showed up on my radio show in June of 88, Plant had long hair again, and he was wearing a tie-dye shirt. Back with more of Plant's transformations and rearrangements on Get the Let Out. Hang out. 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
5: Robert Plant and his rearrangement of Zeppelin songs with his other musical collaborators. That's today's Get the Let Out. Plant began doing Zep material live again in 1987, released two solo albums reflecting that sound and history, and then put together his band Strange Sensation from 2002 to 2007. Here's another with his band, The Strange Sensation.

Zeppelin and Robert Plant with his band The Strange Sensation. And then Plant met bluegrass star Alison Krauss and racked up 5 Grammys.

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Now, I don't know, but I've been told a big leg woman ain't

0: Zeppelin Live and Robert Plant with his rearrangements of Zeppelin songs live with other artists. Plant and Alison Krauss had a stellar album, and were going to do another, but it took years to happen. What did happen on December 10th, 2007, was the last Led Zeppelin reunion to date at London's O2 Arena. Rumors swirled about another, but Plant was on to another project where he would again rearrange Zeppelin tunes live. I'm Carol Miller with you on Get the Led Out.
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2: Carol Miller here on Get the Let Out. Robert Plant and his continuing rearrangement of Zeppelin tunes with different musicians. In 2010, Plant had a new group, but he was using a name that went back to his pre-Zepp days, the Band of Joy. This group featured another established American female artist, Patty Griffin.

0: Zeppelin proper and Robert Plant. Moving on from the Band of Joy with the sensational Space Shifters.
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0: Zeppelin from Houses, and Robert Plant with his sensational space shifters, some of whom morphed from the strange sensation. Plant started working with his talented group in 2012. Robert Plant rearranging Zeppelin songs with other musicians on Get the Lead Out. You're with Carol Miller. And yes, there's more.
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3: Carol Miller back on Get the Lead Out with you. And we've been checking out Robert Plant's rearrangement of Zeppelin songs when he's performing with other musicians. And he always finds more. In winter 2019 into 2020, word was out that Plant was working with a folk-oriented group from England called Saving Grace, featuring vocalist Susie Diane. Although they had not put out a new recording, Robert Plant and Saving Grace toured throughout Europe over the next few years. Finally, on September 25th, 2025, they released an album called Saving Grace and announced U.S. tour dates. A few weeks ago, on April 7th, 2026, I saw their show in New York City, which was held in the largest church in North America, the Cathedral of St. John the Divine. The show was really impressive, and Plant was in fine voice. They did four Zep songs, so I pulled out my phone to give you a sample.

Robert Plant and Saving Grace, April 7th, 2026 in New York, the show I was at. And here they are a couple of weeks later in Philadelphia. Someone.

Led Zeppelin. That's the way they wrote it. Robert Plant's rearrangement of his Zep tunes with many other musicians, the latest being Saving Grace. They're all really good. I'll leave it at that on Get the Lead Out. You come up with the next sentence.

0: That's our show for this week. 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Our line producer is Joe Cristiano, with additional production by Paul Logos. Production and research materials from Steve Sauer. And thank yous to Stefan Jones, Charles Steinauer, Vanessa Cahookham, and all our associates at United Stations Radio Networks. This is Carol Miller. Thanks for listening and getting the lead out.
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1: 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Construction managers, police and detectives. The key, the more your job requires you to look at a living, breathing human in the eye, the harder it is for a computer program to replace you.
2: Well, that's it. 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

0: When you finally find your thing, you want the whole world to know about that thing. 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
1: A fan ran onto the court and tried to take a selfie with Victor Wembanyama. 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
2: I've never been in that situation. 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
1: If you see the pictures of it, he's actually smiling for the selfie. And one of the Knicks players is standing right next to Wembanyama, and he's like got this surprised scowl on his face, like, get this guy out of here. But Wemby, smiling. I mean, he's so naive in a good way that he's like, oh, this must be some sort of promotion or something.
3: Think about it. Giannis would do that. 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If you ran onto the court and wanted to take a selfie with him, he'd do the same thing.
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0: are you?
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0: Hey, Kim Mania, what are you doing?
1: 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I just spent way too much money at Costco.
0: Yeah, but you got a great deal. You bought a trough of pistachio butter, but it was worth it.
1: You got that right.
0: I mean, who else has that?
1: Along with some brisket and a pork belly.
0: Good combo with that pistachio butter. 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
1: Rumors spread around in that Texas town about the shack outside the game. And you know what I'm talking about. 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
1: There's a new promotional item that I think you're going to be all over, Doreen. It's the Slidin' Sal jersey.
2: It's a child's jersey.
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1: If you're wondering what the Slidin' Sal shirt is all about, it's a Sal Frelick jersey, and it's got like fake mud stains on the front there, like he just slid into second base. I think it's a brilliant item.
2: I'd be all over that.
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1: Hey everybody, Don Black here. Welcome to Focus on Milwaukee. On June 20th, a fundraiser is being held to bring LED lighting to the Wauwatosa Skate Park. Now, this is going to extend session hours, boost safety, and celebrate 10 years of skating at Hart Park. To talk about the Tulsa Park Light It Up fundraiser is Judy Doyle, president of Tulsa Skateboarders United. How are you, Judy?
2: I'm doing great, Don. Thank you.
1: Thank you for joining us. All right, my first question I have to ask you, for those who might not be familiar with Tulsa Skateboarders United, what is it all about and what is your mission?
2: Tulsa Skateboarders United was started about 20 years ago just by a group of really local ragtag kids who wanted a safe, legal place to skate after being chased out of the village and neighborhood properties, businesses, by the police. So they banded together, got a mom to organize the 501c3 nonprofit, and they started their mission working with the city of Wauwatosa and the police department to get a free, public, all-concrete, all-inclusive skate park in Wauwatosa.
1: And how long has the skate park been open?
2: The 501c3 was incorporated in 2004, and it took until 2015, actually, to get the skate park built. And then we did expand it in 2020 because the crowds that showed up were justified adding on to the skate park.
1: Now, who are some of the key community partners that helped bring the skate park to life?
2: In the beginning, the Wauwatosa Rec Department, the Police Department, and other community businesses. For example, the Rotary, some of the other local charitable foundations actually got together with us and decided this would be a great addition to the community. So, and then once the plans got to be more concrete, we had Bel Air Cantina step in. They created a Tulsa Skate Park taco and put it on their menu and gave us the profits from that. And so that really helped us boost

0: launched our initial fundraising and got us the skate park built in 2015.
1: We're talking to Judy Doyle, who is the president of Tulsa Skateboarders United. We're going to be talking about Tulsa Park Light It Up, the fundraiser that's happening on June 20th at the Milner Building in Hart Park. So what has the skate park meant to young people and families over the past decade?
0: The skate park has been a great addition to the community. Not all kids are team sport driven, so the skate park kind of brings back the old concept of free play. So it's free, accessible, open to the public. It gets the kids off the streets where a lot of the kids had been skating in the streets and on business properties. Gives them the safe place to gather and actually feel like they belong.
1: Now, they say that the skate park has been one of the most active recreational spaces in Wauwatosa. Why do you think it has been so successful?
0: I actually think it's because of the location. A lot of communities, when they first think about putting a skate park in their town, try and tuck it away. They put it behind maybe in an industrial area or out of the way. But from the very beginning, we believed that location, location, location. We needed to be out front and center. We wanted the kids to be able to spotlight what they were doing, how much the community could enjoy just walking by the skate park, stopping and watching the kids skate. So being in Hart Park in the location that it is, it's adjacent to more of a children's playground. The senior center is right there next to it. It's by the football stadium. It's in a park that constantly has walkers, runners, bike riders going by it. So I think the location has just made it feel like it belongs in the community, and it showcases what the kids are able to do.
1: Judy Doyle, president of Tulsa Skateboarders United. Let's talk about Tulsa Park Light It Up, the fundraiser. So why is adding lighting to the skate park the next important step in its evolution?
0: Lighting has always been one of our biggest wants for the skate park, but after the skate park was built and we realized that it could use more square footage, we decided to go with the expansion in 2020 and then concentrate on the lights later after the footprint of the park was set. Lights are important because there are so many riders, including older people who have 9-to-5 jobs, that want to come down, use the skate park after work in the spring and in the fall when the weather's still beautiful, but the daylight is limited. So lighting would be important to extend the usable hours of the skate park and also for safety. Kids are down there anyway after dark, and in trying to use the skate park, the LED lighting, they'll be on a timer, so they will go off when the rest of the city park lights go off. It will just give them a more safe facility to ride in.
1: So let's talk about the event that's happening June 20th at the Milner Building, 6 to 9 on June 20th, which is called, once again, Tulsa Skate Park Light It Up. So what can people expect with this event?
0: They can expect lots of raffle and auction items. We have things ranging from Botox treatments to Tony Hawk signed skateboard, a Nintendo Switch Lite. Those are some of the items in our raffle or silent auction. We're going to have a signature Tulsa Skate Park cocktail that will be available. People who purchase VIP tickets will also get a custom fanny pack with the Light It Up logo. And if you look at our promotional material, that Light It Up guy is pretty cool. So there's lots of perks. There will be on-site t-shirt making, merchandise, games, a high ollie contest, music, food provided by Bel Air and Bunzels and Saz's, and of course lots of beverages.
1: Once again, it is the name of the event is called Tulsa Skate Park Light It Up. It is happening June 20th at the Milner Building, 6 to 9. You can get tickets if you go to tulsaskate.org/expansion. You can get your VIP tickets and you get your general admission tickets. They are all available right now. Judy, I've got one more question for you before we wrap things up. We want to know from you, once again, and talk to us about why the skate park is so important. Talk to us about why the lighting is so important, and why everybody should come to this event to help fundraise money for these lights.
0: It's important because this is a community space that really can

0: contributes to the health and the well-being, mental health, physical health of our youth. And by showing them that we care about where they are, and that they have a safe place to go and to be with other kids that like to do the same things that they like to do, that it's important that we value the youth in our community, and that as a community, we can get things done.
1: Once again, I want you to check this out. It is called Tulsa Skate Park, Light It Up, and the goal is to raise money to get LED lights at Wauwatosa Skate Park. 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Judy Doyle, president of Tulsa Skateboarders United, thanks for taking the time to talk to us, and good luck with your event.
0: Thank you, John. See you there.
1: Hey, everybody. Don Black here. Welcome to Focus on Milwaukee. On June 20th, a fundraiser is being held to bring LED lighting to the Wauwatosa Skate Park. Now, this is going to extend session hours, boost safety, and celebrate 10 years of skating at Hart Park. To talk about the Tulsa Park Light It Up fundraiser is Judy Doyle, president of Tulsa Skateboarders United. How are you, Judy?
0: I'm doing great, John. Thank you.
1: Thank you for joining us. All right, my first question I have to ask you, for those who might not be familiar with Tulsa Skateboarders United, what is it all about and what is your mission?
0: Tulsa Skateboarders United was started about 20 years ago just by a group of really local ragtag kids who wanted a safe, legal place to skate after being chased out of the village and neighborhood properties, businesses, by the police. So they banded together, got a mom to organize the 501c3 nonprofit, and they started their mission working with the city of Wauwatosa and the police department to get a free, public, all-concrete, all-inclusive skate park in Wauwatosa.
1: And how long has the skate park been open?
0: The 501c3 was incorporated in 2004, and it took until 2015, actually, to get the skate park built. And then we did expand it in 2020 because the crowds that showed up were justified adding on to the skate park.
1: Now, who are some of the key community partners that helped bring the skate park to life?
0: In the beginning, the Wauwatosa Rec Department, the Police Department, and other community businesses. For example, the Rotary, some of the other local charitable foundations actually got together with us and decided this would be a great addition to the community. So, and then once the plans got to be more concrete, we had Bel Air Cantina step in. They created a Tulsa Skate Park taco and put it on their menu and gave us the profits from that. And so that really helped us boost our initial fundraising and got us the skate park built in 2015.
1: We're talking to Judy Doyle, who is the president of Tulsa Skateboarders United. We're going to be talking about Tulsa Park Light It Up, the fundraiser that's happening on June 20th at the Milner Building in Hart Park. So what has the skate park meant to young people and families over the past decade?
0: The skate park has been a great addition to the community. Not all kids are team sport driven, so the skate park kind of brings back the old concept of free play. So it's free, accessible, open to the public. It gets the kids off the streets where a lot of the kids had been skating in the streets and on business properties. Gives them the safe place to gather and actually feel like they belong.
1: Now, they say that the skate park has been one of the most active recreational spaces in Wauwatosa. Why do you think it has been so successful?
0: I actually think it's because of the location. A lot of communities, when they first think about putting a skate park in their town, try and tuck it away. They put it behind maybe in an industrial area or out of the way. But from the very beginning, we believed that location, location, location. We needed to be out front and center. We wanted the kids to be able to spotlight what they were doing, how much the community could enjoy just walking by the skate park, stopping and watching the kids skate. So being in Hart Park in the location that it is, it's adjacent to more of a children's playground. The senior center is right there next to it. It's by the football stadium. It's in a park that constantly has walkers, runners, bike riders going by it. So I think the location has just made it feel like a

0: belongs in the community, and it showcases what the kids are able to do.
1: Judy Doyle, president of Tulsa Skateboarders United. Let's talk about Tulsa Park Light It Up, the fundraiser. So why is adding lighting to the skate park the next important step in its evolution?
0: Lighting has always been one of our biggest wants for the skate park, but after the skate park was built and we realized that it could use more square footage, we decided to go with the expansion in 2020 and then concentrate on the lights later after the footprint of the park was set. Lights are important because there are so many riders, including older people who have 9-to-5 jobs, that want to come down, use the skate park after work in the spring and in the fall when the weather's still beautiful, but the daylight is limited. So lighting would be important to extend the usable hours of the skate park and also for safety. Kids are down there anyway after dark, and in trying to use the skate park, the LED lighting, which would, they'll be on a timer, so they will go off when the rest of the city park lights go off. It will just give them a more safe facility to ride in.
1: So let's talk about the event that's happening June 20th at the Milner Building, 6-9 on June 20th, which is called, once again, Tulsa Skate Park Light It Up. So what can people expect with this event?
0: They can expect lots of raffle and auction items. We have things ranging from Botox treatments to Tony Hawk signed skateboard, a Nintendo Switch Lite. Those are some of the items in our raffle or silent auction. We're going to have a signature Tulsa Skate Park cocktail that will be available. People who purchase VIP tickets will also get a custom fanny pack with the Light It Up logo. And if you look at our promotional material, that Light It Up guy is pretty cool. So there's lots of perks. There will be on-site t-shirt making, merchandise, games, a high alley contest, music, food provided by Bel Air and Bunzels and Saz's, and of course lots of beverages.
1: Once again, it is the name of the event is called Tulsa Skate Park Light It Up. It is happening June 20th at the Milner Building, 6-9. You can get tickets if you go to tulsaskate.org/expansion. 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They are all available right now. Judy, I've got one more question for you before we wrap things up. We want to know from you, once again, talk to us about why the skate park is so important. Talk to us about why the lighting is so important, why everybody should come to this event to help fundraise money for these lights.
0: It's important because this is a community space that really contributes to the health and the well-being, mental health, physical health of our youth. And by showing them that we care about where they are and that they have a safe place to go and to be with other kids that like to do the same things that they like to do, that it's important that we value the youth in our community and that as a community, we can get things done.
1: Once again, I want you to check this out. It is called Tulsa Skate Park Light It Up, and the goal is to raise money to get LED lights and Wauwatosa Skate Park. 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Judy Doyle, president of Tulsa Skateboarders United, thanks for taking the time to talk to us, and good luck with your event.
0: Thank you, Don. See you there.
1: Hey, everybody, Don Black here. Welcome to Focus on Milwaukee. On June 20th, a fundraiser is being held to bring LED lighting to the Wauwatosa Skate Park. Now, this is going to extend session hours, boost safety, and celebrate 10 years of skating at Hart Park. To talk about the Tulsa Park Light It Up fundraiser is Judy Doyle, president of Tulsa Skateboarders United. How are you, Judy?
0: I'm doing great, Don. Thank you.
1: Thank you for joining us. All right, my first question I have to ask you, for those who might not be familiar with Tulsa Skateboarders United, what is it all about and what is your mission?
0: Tulsa Skateboarders United was started about 20 years ago just by a group of really local ragtag kids who wanted a safe, legal place to skate after being chased out of the village and neighborhood properties, businesses, by the police. So they banded together, got a mom to organize the 501.

0: C3 nonprofit, and they started their mission working with the city of Wauwatosa and the police department to get a free public, all-concrete, all-inclusive skate park in Wauwatosa.
1: And how long has the skate park been open?
0: The 501c3 was incorporated in 2004, and it took until 2015, actually, to get the skate park built. And then we did expand it in 2020 because the crowds that showed up were justified adding on to the skate park.
1: Now, who are some of the key community partners that helped bring the skate park to life?
0: In the beginning, the Wauwatosa Rec Department, the Police Department, and other community businesses. For example, the Rotary, some of the other local charitable foundations actually got together with us and decided this would be a great addition to the community. So, and then once the plans got to be more concrete, we had Bel Air Cantina step in. They created a Tosa Skate Park taco and put it on their menu and gave us the profits from that. And so that really helped us boost our initial fundraising and got us the skate park built in 2015.
1: We're talking to Judy Doyle, who is the president of Tosa Skateboarders United. We're going to be talking about Tosa Park Light It Up, the fundraiser that's happening on June 20th at the Milner Building in Hart Park. So what has the skate park meant to young people and families over the past decade?
0: The skate park has been a great addition to the community. Not all kids are team sport driven. So the skate park kind of brings back the old concept of free play. So it's free, accessible, open to the public. It gets the kids off the streets where a lot of the kids had been skating in the streets and on business properties. It gives them the safe place to gather and actually feel like they belong.
1: Now, they say that the skate park has been one of the most active recreational spaces in Wauwatosa. Why do you think it has been so successful?
0: I actually think it's because of the location. A lot of communities, when they first think about putting a skate park in their town, try and tuck it away. They put it behind maybe in an industrial area or out of the way. But from the very beginning, we believed that location, location, location. We needed to be out front and center. We wanted the kids to be able to spotlight what they were doing, how much the community could enjoy just walking by the skate park, stopping and watching the kids skate. So being in Hart Park in the location that it is, it's adjacent to more of a children's playground. The senior center is right there next to it. It's by the football stadium. It's in a park that constantly has walkers, runners, bike riders going by it. So I think the location has just made it feel like it belongs in the community, and it showcases what the kids are able to do.
1: Judy Doyle, president of Tosa Skateboarders United. Let's talk about Tosa Park Light It Up, the fundraiser. So why is adding lighting to the skate park the next important step in its evolution?
0: Lighting has always been one of our biggest wants for the skate park, but after the skate park was built and we realized that it could use more square footage, we decided to go with the expansion in 2020 and then concentrate on the lights later after the footprint of the park was set. Lights are important because there are so many riders, including older people who have 9-to-5 jobs, that want to come down, use the skate park after work in the spring and in the fall when the weather's still beautiful, but the daylight is limited. So lighting would be important to extend the usable hours of the skate park and also for safety. Kids are down there anyway after dark, and in trying to use the skate park, the LED lighting, they'll be on a timer, so they will go off when the rest of the city park lights go off. It will just give them a more safe facility to ride in.
1: So let's talk about the event that's happening June 20th at the Milner Building, 6-9 on June 20th, which is called, once again, Tosa Skate Park Light It Up. So what can people expect with this event?
0: They can expect lots of raffle and auction items. We have things ranging from Botox treatments to Tony Hawk signed skateboard, a Nintendo Switch Lite. Those are some of the items in our wrap

0: or silent auction. We're going to have a signature Tulsa Skate Park cocktail that will be available. 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There will be on-site t-shirt making, merchandise, games, a high ollie contest, music, food provided by Bel Air and Bunzels and Saz's, and of course lots of beverages.
1: Once again, it is the name of the event is called Tulsa Skate Park Light It Up. 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You can get tickets if you go to tulsaskate.org/expansion. 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Judy, I've got one more question for you before we wrap things up. We want to know from you, once again, talk to us about why the skate park is so important. Talk to us about why the lighting is so important, why everybody should come to this event to help fundraise money for these lights.
0: It's important because this is a community space that really contributes to the health and the well-being, mental health, physical health of our youth. And by showing them that we care about where they are and that they have a safe place to go and to be with other kids that like to do the same things that they like to do, that it's important that we value the youth in our community and that as a community, we can get things done.
1: Once again, I want you to check this out. It is called Tulsa Skate Park Light It Up, and the goal is to raise money to get LED lights and Wauwatosa Skate Park. 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Judy Doyle, president of Tulsa Skateboarders United, thanks for taking the time to talk to us, and good luck with your event.
0: Thank you, John. See you there.
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1: Dave Luzak is here as well. Fred Klett, and you guys were loitering. You guys were doing the pre-show with Marcus over there.
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0: Hey, who are you?
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0: Hey, Kim Mania, what are you doing?
1: I am driving back to Sheboygan from Grafton. I just spent way too much money at Costco.
0: Yeah, but you got a great deal. You bought a trough of pistachio butter, but it was worth it.
1: You got that right.
0: I mean, who else has that?
1: Along with some brisket and a pork belly.
0: Good combo with that pistachio butter, but.
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0: When you finally find your thing, you want the whole world to know about that thing. 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Canva, the thing that makes anything a thing.
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0: have a nice day.
1: Maybe I don't feel like having a nice day. 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
13: Researchers have documented 34 cases of wild orcas offering prey or food to humans, including fish, bird, and stingrays. And what's crazier is that they didn't just drop it. Each time, they appeared to wait for a response from the human.
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15: 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Does it taste bad to you?
13: 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They'll try it.
14: Yeah.
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0: There's a special night in the lives of all of us. 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

woke last night to the sound of thunder. How far off, I sat and wondered. 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Ain't it funny how the night moves, when you just don't seem to have as much to lose. 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

0: Night Moves. Bob Seger in the Time Warp. And look, the sun's coming up, so it'll be morning right after this.
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9: 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Where's my coffee?
10: Yeah, you sleepyheads. 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

0: everybody, rise and shine. Time to get up. Good morning. Good morning. Slept the whole night through. Good morning. Good morning. Are you waiting for a special invitation? Breakfast is on the table.
1: 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So did every moose up in Canada.
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0: sunshine of your love from Cream. And now that you're finally awake, check out Time Warp on Facebook. Just search Time Warp with Bill St. James and like us. It's better than the snooze button. A little.
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0: Hi, I'm Bill St. James. Welcome to the year Van Halen released their second album, creatively titled Van Halen 2.
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1: This guy just don't want to win, you know. 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
2: 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Rocky II, starring Sylvester Stallone, Talia Shire, Burt Young, Carl Weathers, and Burgess Meredith. 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
1: Hello?
0: This is United States calling. Are we reaching? See, you can hang you up. 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
2: Young Lust from Pink Floyd. 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When 1979 continues in the Time Warp.
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1: 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I went with a girl for 3 years once, and I thought I was doing a good job of, you know, you have to treat a woman a certain way. I remember one time she came up to me, and she's kind of depressed, and she said, "Steve, I don't think you respect me as a woman." 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
0: 1979.

YMCA sues the Village People over their song of the same name. It's fun to stay at the YMCA. Disco Demolition Night in Chicago. The death of disco is well underway in our 1979 Time Warp. Oh.

0: Fool in the Rain from Led Zeppelin. And we'll return to the year Black & Decker introduced the Dust Buster when our 1979 Time Warp continues.
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7: 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They do things different here. This is Bo Duke and Loop Duke. They fight the system.
8: 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Welcome back to the swinging, swirling world of 1979 in the Time Warp.

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2: It's a beautiful day in my neighborhood. 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
0: 1979.

1979, year of Desolation Angels from Bad Company. It's Journey's Evolution. Loving, touching, squeezing. The soundtrack to The Kids Are All Right by The Who. The Kids Are All Right. Foreigner's Head Games. I'm just a dirty white boy. 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Dirty white boy. Highway to Hell from AC/DC. I'm on the highway to hell. And Pieces of Eight.

0: finishing off 1979 with Renegade from Styx. Up next, we're going to try to get some sleep when Time Warp returns.
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4: For Richard Kimball, the mind's eye is always open, scanning the nightmare landscape for his pursuers. He wakes from brief dreams of tomorrow's reprieve. But they are only dreams.
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0: can't sleep, can you?
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11: David was in big trouble with the IRS.
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0: 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Tell me I really won.
2: 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We won, all right.
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0: How could we win if I bought the lottery ticket?
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1: Mm. What is it?
0: I was an innkeeper in this crazy little town in Vermont.
1: I'm happy for you. 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
0: 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The maid was an heiress. Her husband talked in alliteration. And then there were these three woodsmen.
1: That settles it. No more Japanese food before you go to bed.
2: 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No snickering.

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0: finishing up our 40 winks with Cheap Trick and Dream Police. Now that we're well rested, we can concentrate on 1986. 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
3: This is Newsbreak. Colorado Senator Gary Hart says he won't run for a third Senate term. He didn't announce he was running for president, but did say he had an interest in being president. Now this.
0: Hi, I'm Bill St. James, flying forward into the past in a time warp to 1986.

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0: 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Coming up next, we're going to be getting bad. 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I mean bad.
1: 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The bad.
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0: the Bad News Bears. Walter Matthau is Morris Buttermaker, a man so desperate to make a buck that he did the unforgivable. He put a girl on the team.
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2: 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Although our mouths are so clean from all the soap.

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1: Jake and Drew. 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From Paramount Pictures.

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But when I'm bad, I'm better.

0: Bad to the Bone from George Thorogood, as we try to get more gooder in the Time Warp. 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So don't go away.
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0: giving you the best you ever had with Bargain from The Who. 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Copyright 2026. I'm Bill St. James with the answer to the trivia question we never asked, Pete Best Jr. Time Warp is a presentation of RTE Media.
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0: Does it feel like summer yet to you? 96.5 WKLH, Milwaukee's classic rock. I know it's a little chillier today than it has been the last couple. Maybe it doesn't feel exactly like summer today. Maybe today feels a little springier. However, festival season is officially underway. Pride Fest, the first festival of the season, has now officially come and gone. That's one down. Many, many more to go. So as we count down to Summerfest, that is less than 2 weeks away. It starts in two Thursdays. Summerfest tickets up for grabs all next week with the Morning KLH. Dave Coombs, Doreen, and Marcus, you can score yours. 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Then comes the Waterstone Bank Air and Water Show. 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

Van Halen is the artist profile here at 96.5 WKLH. As we get ready to welcome David Lee Roth to the BMO Pavilion in two Saturdays. That is less than 2 weeks away, 13 days away, because, you know, Summerfest starts. Like, it's like less than 2 weeks. It is two weekends until we begin Summerfest. This is the sound of summer sneaking right on by. But we're playing some of our favorite Van Halen songs as we get ready to welcome David Lee Roth as the artist profile here at KLH. We'll play one coming up next. It's from the 1984 album In This, in the music.

0: video for this song. David Lee Roth is driving around in a 1932 yellow hot rod. And it turns out, if you didn't know, he actually owned that car. It was his, although he doesn't own it anymore. He auctioned it off in the year 2000. But an actual piece of David Lee Roth is in the music video for this song. And if you want to find out, we'll play coming up next. 5 minutes, 96.5 WKLH. Artist Profile Van Halen is on the way next.
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1: Like, he's always cruising for
2: 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I'm Joel. This is 96.5 WDKLH, Milwaukee's Classic Rock. If you're paying attention, festival season has officially arrived in Milwaukee. It is here. It's going to sneak by before you know it. You better enjoy this while it lasts, because you're going to blink, and then all of a sudden it's going to be Labor Day. That's how it goes every single year. But Pride Fest was this weekend. It has officially come and gone. That kicks us off, and that means a week and a half, two Thursdays until Summer Fest begins. Just around the corner. Have you planned out what days that you want to go, who you want to see, when you might head down to the Summerfest grounds? If you have, great. If you've got your tickets, good. If you want to win some for free from your favorite radio station, KLH, let's hook you up all this week. Dave Coombs, Doreen, and Marcus, the Morning KLH, Summerfest tickets all week long. Wake up and win yours. Also, by the way, just FYI, tickets to see David Lee Roth are up at WKLH.com as well. We've got Jeff Levering tomorrow morning. He's going to be talking Brewers. That's going to be fun, because the Brewers have been on fire. They've been so much fun to watch again.

0: Freeland Dumbass is what you need to know tomorrow morning and everything you love about waking up with the morning KLH. Enjoy your day. Enjoy your Sunday. Tomorrow morning when you get up, Jeff Levering will be here. Summerfest tickets, wake up and win yours, and the morning KLH back tomorrow morning starting at 5.
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0: If you find yourself bored today, if you're winding up just on your phone, scrolling away, doom scrolling, why not scroll on over to our Facebook page, 96.5 WKLH, actually Facebook and Instagram, and that's how you keep up with everything all of us are doing here at KLH. Dave Coombs, Doreen, Marcus, Lynch, Craig, myself. What we got going on in our lives, we're putting it up for you to see. And since it's summertime, we've been doing a lot of walking around. Craig saw these things. Which, when you realize how close Craig is standing to these things in order to get a video of it, oh, they look scary. I wouldn't get that close. Power to Craig for being up close and personal with whatever the heck those are. And then Marcus is walking around discovering little neighborhood gems.
1: It's the Edmund B. Gustav Boathouse, located on Cambridge Avenue over by UWM. And it's an Airbnb now, but it's really cool. And there's a really cool history about it. I encourage you, share more. I would love to see some of these great spots that actually nobody know about. Share them in the comments, and maybe I'll come stumble upon them where you are.
0: 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That's where you keep up with us.
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0: the Brewers and how great they've been. They've been so much fun to watch. My goodness, this team is on fire. Either way, Jeff Levering talking Brewers tomorrow morning and Summerfest tickets. Dave Coombs, Doreen, and Marcus, the morning KLH, they will have those tomorrow morning as well. And then all this week. Of course, remember, Summerfest it's a week and a half away. It starts in two Thursdays. And also, we've got other tickets up for grabs. We've got David Lee Roth tickets up at WKLH.com or the KLH app. You can score those online as well. But Summerfest tickets, you can win those tomorrow morning. And of course, Dairyland Dumbass is what you need to know. Bizarre Files, all the usual stuff that Dave Coombs, Doreen, and Marcus have. But I'm looking forward to Jeff Levering tomorrow morning and Summerfest tickets and so much more. Enjoy your Sunday. Wake up tomorrow morning with the morning KLH. Dave Coombs, Doreen, and Marcus, they are back tomorrow at 5.
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0: If you're paying attention, guess what? Festival season has already begun here in Milwaukee, 96.5 WKLH. The first one is in and out. We've got one down, Pride Fest, which opens the festival season. Done. And then, of course, we're counting down to Summerfest, which is in a week and a half. And then all the other ethnic festivals all through the summertime. It's one of the great things about living in Milwaukee is there's literally too much here to do. It's a good problem to have. 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
2: 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But Wemby, smiling. I mean, he's so naive in a good way that he's like, oh, this must be some sort of promotion or something.
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0: 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You can see all of us. Dave Coombs, Doreen, Marcus, Lynch, Craig Carson, myself, Joel. All of us, what we got going on in our lives, we post it up on our socials. Like, for example, Dave Coombs, who moved here from the Northeast a couple of weeks ago to take the job hosting the morning KLH, has never been to a meat raffle. That was something that he discovered earlier on this week. His reaction, if you want to see that, at WKLH.com. That's up there. And Dave Coombs from the morning show was checking out the new Bob Uecker mural, which is almost complete. That's coming along pretty fast. And Doreen, well, listen to what Doreen discovered. This is a little different.
1: It's an edible flower. I don't know. It's supposed to taste like lettuce, right? 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So you split the whole thing in my mouth? Yeah. Tastes like lettuce.
0: Oh, there you have it, and so much more. 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

0: Now that it's summertime, okay, maybe doesn't feel quite as summery as it has the last couple of days, but it's here. Let's talk wardrobe. 96.5 WKLH. And I hear this question a lot. How do I get one of them KLH t-shirts? 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

0: I hope you're enjoying your Sunday afternoon. This is 96.5 WKLH, Milwaukee's Classic Rock. Can you believe that summer is already starting to fly by? I just want to point it out. You got to take it in. You got to savor every single summer moment, every single weekend, because it's so short. But here we are. The first festival of the season is already come and gone. Pride Fest came, Pride Fest left. All right, moving on to the next. And it's going to go like that all summer. It always goes so fast. Summerfest, if you're counting down, is a week and a half away. It starts in two Thursdays, and we've got tickets up for grabs tomorrow morning. Actually, all next week with the Morning KLH. Dave Coombs, Doreen, and Marcus, wake up tomorrow morning, win your Summerfest tickets. Got those. Got Jeff Levering on tomorrow morning talking Brewers. Brewers are fun to watch. They are on fire again this year. It is so much fun to watch them. He's going to have a lot of great things to say. I'm looking forward to hearing his voice tomorrow. And of course, if you're waking up with the Morning KLH, all the usual stuff that you love, like Dairyland Dumbasses, Bizarre Files, What You Need to Know. And of course, Summerfest tickets tomorrow and Jeff Levering. It's going to be a big morning. So enjoy your Sunday. Take it in. Savor it. Tomorrow morning when you go back to work, Dave Coombs, Doreen, and Marcus, the Morning KLH, kicks off tomorrow morning at 5 a.m.
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Festival season is officially underway here in Milwaukee. This is 96.5 WKLH. Actually, it's already one and done. Pride Fest came on Thursday and wrapped up last night. So that's one down. Summerfest starts in a couple of weeks. It always flies right on by. But as you look ahead on the calendar and all the things that you want to do, what about German Fest? What about the Waterstone Bank Air and Water Show? What about grabbing some racing tickets to go see some racing up at the Slinger Speedway? I'm pointing this out because we got half-off deals to all of these. 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
1: Right now, get half off a pair of tickets to German Fest. Yeah, just $17 gets you a pair of tickets. 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